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6: 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That's 816-474-TIPS. 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

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Great music during this Black Music Month right here on this station. So until the next edition of the new Donnie McClurkin Show, know that I love you and I want you to walk in the favor of God. Have a great day. God bless you. It's the Donnie McClurkin Show on Gospel 1590, 106.1 FM.

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2: Thank you, God, for giving us our identity in you. 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

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Have patience. Wait on the Lord. 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

0: you can't really get the victory until you call on the name of Jesus. 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
3: Few individuals are more closely associated with the hard-swinging, riff-based Kansas City jazz style than Count Basie. While touring in 1927, Basie was stranded in Kansas City, where he found work as the accompanist for silent movies at the Eblon Theater. In 1929, Basie left Walter Page's Blue Devils in Oklahoma to join the Benny Moten Orchestra. In 1935, Basie and saxophonist Buster Smith formed the Barons of Rhythm. They played in Kansas City at the Reno Club, where Basie acquired his nickname. By 1937, the Count Basie Orchestra, as it was known, had become one of the leading big bands of the era. Their early recordings included 1 o'clock Jump, Jumping at the Woodside, and Taxi War Dance. Count Basie died of pancreatic cancer on April 26, 1984, at the age of 79.
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0: 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Yes, it is. 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
1: We cannot fail. Say it again. Tell them there is no failure. Say it like you believe it. There is no failure in God. Listen. I wish you could see yourself in the future. I wish you could see yourself. You're doing better. 'Cause everything he said he would do, God did. Everything you asked.

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There was an old mother who lived in New Orleans who was displaced by Hurricane Katrina. She lost everything that she had, her home, car, family. And when they evacuated her, they sent her to a shelter between New Orleans and Baton Rouge. And while she sat there on a cot that they had provided for her, she had been without food and water and the necessities, and she began to cry. She started to shed tears. But while she was crying, she thought on the goodness of the Lord. And she started singing this little song. Jesus, Jesus, Jesus.

0: Jesus. 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Jesus, Jesus, Jesus. I need some help.
1: Jesus, Jesus, Jesus.
0: Come on, lift your voice and say, Jesus, Jesus, Jesus. Come on. Jesus, Jesus. Well, a young man walked up to her and said, Mother, why are you calling on Jesus? Shouldn't you be calling on FEMA? Shouldn't you be calling on the Red Cross, Salvation Army? Or better yet, shouldn't you be calling on President Bush and Cheney and those? And she said, son, you don't understand. There's a reason why I'm calling on that name. Because that's the name that's above every name. And she said, there's a reason why I'm calling on that name, Jesus. And you know what she told that young boy? She said, come here, let me tell you why I call on that name. Savior, Savior, Savior. Come on, help me say that.
1: Savior, Savior, Savior.
0: Anybody know him as the Savior?
1: Savior, Savior, Savior.
0: What's his name?

The paramedics was rushing by with a stretcher. They had an old man on the stretcher that had a seizure because he couldn't get his medication and his prescription. And she stopped him and said, "Where are you taking this man?" They said, "We're trying to get him over to the triage unit and get him some medical attention." She said, "Let me look at him." And while she was looking at the old man, a young girl came up with a baby in her arm, and the baby had a fever. She said, "Let me look at the baby too." And the young boy said, "Why you wanna look at these folk? Why you wanna look at these folk?" You know what she told him? "Healer, healer, healer." That's what the old mother said. "Healer, healer, healer." I wish y'all would help me say that up here.

Everybody remember these kind of songs? See, I got a few on this side that already

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1: Thank you, God, for giving us our identity in you. We can know who we are because we know whose we are. And we don't have to work for your approval. You've called us by name.

0: 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If you know anything about unresolved shootings, murders, or violent crimes, contact the TIPS hotline at 816-474-TIPS. 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
1: You cannot fail. 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Listen. I wish you could see yourself in the future. 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'Cause everything he said he would do, God did. 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
1: Hold up. 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This is Attorney Stacy Shaw. 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

the song just simply says, if he doesn't do anything else, he's already done enough. 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

looking at one. You're looking at one. 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This is

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0: 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I'm on my way.
1: Oh! What?
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0: It's time now for He's Able with Barbara Laura.
1: Laura, and I give God all the praise and all the glory for blessing me to be on the air. I am just so excited for how God is moving by His Spirit and His power. We just had a glorious time in the Shekinah Glory Revival this past Saturday, so I'm not like I was the last time you heard me. Oh, I tell you, God is just moving in a great way over there at Sheffield Family Life Center. And I want to invite you to come on over. Pastor George Westlake III is the pastor. We're located at 5700 Winter Road. And we have two services on Sunday mornings, one at 9 and also at 11. Oh, I tell you, God is just moving by Spirit and power. We've got so many classes going on there at Sheffield. So if you don't have a church home and you've been praying about getting into a church, or where they're really on the move for the Lord, where they're really putting out the word, and they're teaching, and how that in every service we always have altar call. Souls are always being saved and healed and delivered there at Sheffield. So for more information about the various activities and the time of the service, you can call 816-241-4831. Again, that's 241-4831. And I want to send a very special shout-out all the sisters and brothers there at 1300 Cherry. Oh, yes, yes, yes. I heard how the Lord has been moving by His Spirit and power, and souls are being saved. And, oh, that's what it's all about. It's time to rededicate. It's time to make that commitment to the Lord. And I'm just so thankful for how God is just really blessing the laborers to go out and labor in the street ministry. They're just laboring here and there in other various jails and prisons. And it's just really a blessing to hear that the laborers are getting up and moving forward in their assignment. And I want to remind you that this is the day that we're having the etiquette school class, yes, from 6 to 7, for the young ladies that are from 5 to 17 years of age. This is our 24th year. Yes, the 24th year having the Sheer Essence School of Etiquette and Leadership Development. I'm just so excited. So for more information about the etiquette class, you've been wanting to get your daughter or your granddaughter or maybe a church member into the etiquette class, where I'll be teaching them about poise, posture, dining etiquette. I'll be working with them on how to develop their own self-image, how to develop good social skills. I'll be working with them on how to build relationships. Oh, yes, yes, yes. Call me at 16-550-8104 for more information about the etiquette class for the young ladies from 5 to 17 years of age. We'll be talking about things from head to toe, confidence, attitude. Oh, we're going to talk about so many wonderful things that's going to help them throughout life. And also, I want to remind you, if you wanted to purchase that dream home, I'm with Platinum Realty. You can reach me at 816-550-8104. And maybe you might be saying, well, Barbara, I'm moving out of town. I'm going to be moving to Kentucky. Can you help me? Yes, I can still yet help you. Call me, 816-550-8104. And also, when you want to get that exquisite hairdo, the Lord has anointed me to do hair. Yes, if you want that weave, that cut, that relaxer, press and curl, finger waves, call me, 816-550-8104. I am so excited about what God is doing. And I'm just praising Him, because God is on the move, but He's wanted us to get on the move. I was in prayer and I said, Jesus, what are you saying to us? And the Lord said, Barbara, I want you all to remember that I had a cross to bear. And the Lord said, Barb, each and every one of you all. So we're going to go very quickly to the Word. Let's go very, very quickly here. And I said, Lord, what are you saying? He said, Barbara, look at a very familiar passage. Over here in Luke chapter 9, God just blessed me up real good. And it says here in Luke chapter 9, starting with verse 1, then he called his 12 disciples together. Right now, bishop, pastor, layperson, elder, the Lord is calling us. He's trying to shake us up. He's trying to let us know that we've got work to do. We cannot continue to be all lackadaisical. We can't continue to be just so into ourselves. He said, Barbara, I need for you all to get into the flow of the Spirit. Get into the direction that I'm leading you all into. So he's speaking to us this very moment. You're listening to the broadcast. He's speaking to us. He's telling us, come on now, you've got to do more because I'm on my way back. And it says here in Luke chapter 9, starting with verse 1, then he called his 12 disciples together and gave them power and authority over all devils. See, the Lord is equipping us for the journey. He's equipping us for the assignment that he would have for each and every one of us to do, because none of us are exempt from laboring for the Lord. And it says here, to cure diseases, and he sent them to preach the kingdom of God and to heal the sick. You know, there at Sheffield, souls are not just being saved, but they're being healed. They're being healed of different conditions. Oh, I tell you, God is moving by his Spirit and power. I never will forget, a few years back, there was a lady that died in the service there at Sheffield. She died. Paramedics came. They worked with her. But God revived her. Why? Because we was in prayer. We was in prayer, and God moved. I never will forget when Dr. Margaret Wright, she was over there at Bishop Jordan's church on 63rd Street, and she died in the service. Yes, Dr. Margaret Wright died in the service. Bishop Jordan and the saints, they prayed for her, and they revived her. Sometimes you hear her on this broadcast. But I tell you, God is moving by his Spirit and power, but he's looking for people that would just labor, a people that would just believe, a people that would just pull down strongholds. We got to stop letting the devil mess with us. Saints, we got too much power inside of us. We got to say, devil, enough is enough. You're going to loose your hold off my ministry, off of my kids, off of myself, off of my business. You're going to loose your hold off of my marriage. You got to bind up the thing. Use your power, saints, and stop just folding your arms and say, oh, that's just a dirty shame what the devil is doing. No, it's a dirty shame that you're not standing the press, you're not standing the flow, that you're not standing firm, because God has already equipped you for whatever the journey is, whatever you're facing. Well, let's move on. I got so excited about this passage. And the Lord said, Barbara, well, look at verse 23. Oh, the Lord is speaking to us so strongly today. Excuse me. It says, and he said unto them all, he was talking to all of us. Nobody's, you got the street ministry, you got the pantry ministry. God's talking to us. He says, come on, preachers. Come on, evangelists, prophetess, prophets. Come on now. And see, we put these, some of us, we put these names on ourselves. God didn't do it. But some of us, we put these names on ourselves. And we call ourselves this, that, and the other. But what about just asking God for spiritual discernment? Well, I need your spiritual discernment so I can discern good from evil. I can discern when I need to go and when I need to stay. We need to ask God to open up our eyes. We need God to give us the fortitude that we need to stand firm. The Lord is calling us to really commit ourselves. The Lord said, Barbara, I'm saying something loud here today. He said, Barbara, I'm saying something loud. With the real Christians, please stand up. The Lord wants us to check our level of commitment, bishop, layperson. He wants us to check our level of commitment. Are we truly, truly committed to God? Let's look here at verse 23. And he said unto them all, if any man will come after me. See, we was all in church up and shouting and praising the Lord on yesterday. And we said, well, I'm following Christ. Okay. Now let's read on. It says, let him deny himself. We got to deny ourselves. We got to surrender our all and all. We got to say, Lord, no longer do I want to do my will, Jesus, but I want to do yours. And it says here, and shall deny thyself, shall deny himself and take up his cross daily and following me. See, even Jesus had to bear a cross. Everybody's got a cross. Everybody got an assignment. What is your assignment? What has God given you to do? And so Jesus, he was carrying his cross, and the Lord sent Simon the Cyrene to help him, to undergird him, to carry that cross. And see, we all have a cross to bear. Jesus had his cross to bear. There was a time that Jehoshaphat, he had a cross that he had to bear. He was facing three big armies. But what did God say? God said, I just want you to praise me. Saints, bishops, laypersons, the Lord said the miracle's in the praising. What are you going through? Begin to praise God. You're in that jail cell. Begin to praise your way up out of there. Paul and Silas did it. Paul and Silas, they were in there. The Bible tells us over in Acts chapter 16, they began to praise God, and shackles broke. The Lord knows how to break things down. He knows how to give us favor. But remember who you are. You've got power. You've got authority. So we've got to use that. And God knows, look at David. He was facing a giant situation. He had a cross. He was facing Goliath. But God said, look what I've already given you. God has already equipped us for the journey. He gave David 5 smooth stones. He gave Moses a rod. And I tell you, the Lord said, Barbara, don't you all dare let these problems and trials change your direction. Don't let the storms in life change your direction. It's because I've given you the grace and the mercy that you need to press on. So we've got to deny ourselves. We got to stand firm on Psalms 91. We got to know that he's truly our refuge, but we've got to dwell in that secret. We got to dwell in that secret place. Some people just kind of go there for a moment, but God said, dwell in that secret place. So we're going to go in and close out because it's about that time. But Father, in the name of Jesus, Lord, today, we thank you for your word. Your word comes to enrich us spiritually. So, Lord, we want to rededicate. We ask you to forgive us of anything we have said or done or thought that wasn't pleasing to you. Lord, we ask you to shake us up, stir us up in the spirit, mold us and make us into that yielded vessel that you would have us to be. And Jesus, keep us ever so hungry and thirsty for more of you and more of your word. And help us to walk it out this week, Lord. Help us to know that whatever we're facing, you have equipped us for this journey. And we've got the victory through Jesus Christ. God bless you. Oh, yes, he's more than able.
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1: You know, today, we have kids being born on drugs. 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
4: Bernard Powell is remembered for his tireless work to transform the ghetto into a gold mine and his trademark black beret. Bernard Powell, a native Kansas Cityan, became interested in civil rights work at a young age. He joined the NAACP at age 13 and joined Dr. Martin Luther King Jr. in the March to Selma, Alabama. Following the assassination of Dr. King, Powell and others formed a Social Action Committee of 20, SAC 20. Early efforts were aimed at teaching leadership and job training skills to black youth. Powell longed to become Missouri's first black governor. This goal was cut short, however, when in 1979, at the age of 32, he was shot to death at an area nightclub. A bronze statue of Powell stands in Spring Valley Park at 28th and Brooklyn, across the street from his childhood home.
3: Telling our stories and celebrating African-American excellence in Kansas City. Gates Barbecue, a Kansas City tradition, serving Kansas City for 80 years and Gospel 1590, 106.1 FM.
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0: Kansas City. 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

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We can know who we are because we know whose we are. 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

0: 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If you know anything about unresolved shootings, murders, or violent crimes, contact the TIPS hotline at 816-474-TIPS. 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It's our responsibility. If you have information about any crime or have witnessed any violence, call 816-474-TIPS. That's 816-474-TIPS. 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

0: 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Now for the latest info on what's happening to our families. How are we going to let diabetes destroy us? This is Plain Talk About Diabetes. And here's your host, Janice Nana Nunley, and her husband, Jim Granddad Nunley.
1: Hey, this is Jim Granddad Nunley. I'm here with the fabulous one and only, the uniquely qualified to do this program. We very seldom talk about Nana, but Nana is a nurse by profession, probably some 50 years here in this town. She started out at Swope Ridge way back in the 70s and has come full forward as a person. So, Nana, we want to welcome you, but more importantly, to point out that you're the backbone of this whole operation. And it wasn't health that got us together, but it was our concern for health that we grew up here in Kansas City some 60 years ago. Would you agree with that?
2: Oh, yes.
1: All right. Now, what do you think the best thing we do about this program?
2: I think the thing that we do best is that not only do we cover diabetes, but we cover other issues that people in the community may not know about or may want to know about. And we let people know that there's things that exist in the community, and we'll talk about that later on the show. When we went to Union Station, how awesome it was. So we'll talk about that later, though.
1: Okay, all right. So you're saying we kind of do a multi-purpose. Somebody came up with the expression of social determinants of health. And as far as I can see, everything affects health. Would you agree with that?
2: Yeah.
1: All right. But medical care is only one part of health. Let's put it that way.
2: Right, because we do know that there's issues with mental health.
1: Yes. And today when I was walking up at Southeast Community Center, that's a recreational thing, but it's got a health component. You should see all of that equipment and all the programs that they got for elderly. One of the things that they got really miraculously is a group of senior citizen women who do exercises. And just quite frankly, they kind of intimidate me because I don't want to be in the same room and because they outdo me real quickly. But our Parks and Recreation Department is apparently very dedicated to the health of our citizens. And sometimes we don't include recreation as a part of health care, but it is.
2: Well, you know, I think you should, because when you talk about exercise, people think it's, you know, all the weightlifting and stuff like that, and it becomes a job or effort more than a pleasure.
1: Yeah.
2: So I think that, you know, we need to make it fun.
1: Yeah, that's what we've tried to do with this diabetes thing, is to make it fun. Not necessarily fun, but not make it so boring.
2: Yeah.
1: Put it that way. And, you know, and which brings us into today's guest. Our guest today is Linda Murphy.
2: Mm-hmm.
1: And she's originally from Topeka, Kansas, but we encountered her down on the Union Station under the direction of or under the tutelage of Dr. Marge Williams.
2: And why don't you just say Dr. Marge Williams invited us to go down and witness what was going on at Union Station, to the point of where she actually gave us a ride down there.
1: Well, you know, you got your way of saying things, and I got my way of saying things, and that's one of the reasons why we're always into it, because you want everything your way.
2: Well,
1: but you know, yeah, you do, dear.
2: No.
1: Yeah, you do. Dear.
2: Okay, Jim. It's too hot for that.
1: Even the kids, even our kids.
2: It's too hot for that, Jim.
1: Too hot for what?
2: About for you and all that smart stuff coming out of your mouth. Because let me tell you what, age, heat and female menopause is a bad mixture.
1: Okay.
2: So all right, so I'm warning you.
1: Which one of them are you in?
2: All three.
1: All three. All three all the time. In other words, you know, like, what are you now? You're an octogenarian. You're 80, what?
2: 81.
1: 81, and you ain't through menopause yet. Is that what you think?
2: I thought I was, and then the flash came back again.
1: But we ought to have a program when you talked about it.
2: No, I don't want to scare women. just deal with it when it comes and let it go when it goes. And if it comes back, then just deal with it again. That's what I'm doing.
1: So that's what you're getting ready to test me on, is if you, one of those things, menopause or the aging thing will get to me at some point, or you don't want me to stir any of that up.
2: I don't want to stir any of it up, Jim.
1: All right, good enough. Well, we're here every Monday to talk, plain talk about diabetes.
2: And more.
1: And more. And somewhere in the conversation, we always manage to get diabetes into the conversation. So why don't you lead that part for us again, Nana?
2: Okay. Well, I think it's important, you know, with the holidays and things going on, that people know the symptoms of diabetes, and that's excessive hunger and thirst. Sometimes it's nervousness, and you have issues with your sight, and a frequent urination, and sometimes pain in your extremities, like your toes and your feet and your legs.
1: Yeah, and you know, but the latest thing is the eating, and I've been talking to Valencia Broadus, who's an attorney here in town, about social determinants of health. And healthcare affects almost everything you do or say in some way. And we were down south visiting our daughter.
2: Be careful with saying the word everything. Say a lot of things.
1: A lot of things. That's,
2: you know, I mean, it doesn't. Don't scare people about being alive, here, Jim.
1: Well, the whole tactic is wrong in that we try to scare people, but I think we all just need to talk them through, because most of us live with diabetes. It's a matter.
2: Not most of us. Some of us.
1: Some of us. But then some of us unnecessarily bear the burden and get real sick behind it by not caring.
2: Not taking care of it.
1: Yeah. And what we want to offer is to get as many people into care as possible. But also.
2: And just take care of yourself.
1: Well, you know, like you do that, but you just won't command to me. And that's all you want.
2: I think it's a caller, thank God.
1: Well, I know.
3: Yes, this is Linda.
2: Okay, right. Hi.
1: Hold on there, Linda. We're going to get you in here in just a second. All right.
3: Okay, now, awesome. Thank you.
1: All right, but just hold on there. We're going to get you in. Just hold on a minute.
3: Okay.
2: A second
1: here. But, you know, Nana, you call.
2: Jim, if I'm bossy, I'm telling you to... Let Linda talk, man, please.
1: Oh, no. But I mean,
2: Linda, we're welcoming you. I'm going to have to take over here. We're welcoming you to the show because for whatever reason, he thinks it's his season, but it's yours, okay?
1: See, you done already.
2: Okay.
1: Do some lines in the sand. And, you know, you do that all the time.
2: Uh-huh. Okay, you know, go ahead and talk about Linda.
1: All right, well, anyway, we've got a special guest today. It's Linda Murphy, and she's an entrepreneur and a social worker by profession. She says she's an entrepreneur by, what did you say, Linda?
3: I'm an entrepreneur by choice. It's a passion of mine. I'm a social worker. That's my career. That's what I studied in school.
1: And where did you go to school, Linda?
3: I went to school at Washburn University. That's where I did my undergrad studies. And I did my grad studies at UMKC in Kansas City, Missouri. I'm a Rue, and I'm an Ichabod. And I had an opportunity to study at La Cantabria in Spain.
2: Wow. That's great. Yeah.
1: Great. Well, you know, we met you through Dr. Marge Williams, and of course, you know, she was connected with the Prospect Business Association, which had several booths down at the Union Station during the World Cup event here. And how did you get connected with that?
3: Yes, I am a vendor at the Union Station, and this was an opportunity that was presented before the small businesses. What it is the EDC, the Economic and Development Corporation in Kansas City, Missouri, allows small businesses to apply to have their businesses represented during the World Cup. So I said I wanted to do it. My business is called Linda's African Creations, and African is spelled with a K, and Creations is spelled with a K. My first name, traditional spelling, Linda's, L-I-N-D-A, apostrophe S, African, traditional spelling, but instead of the C, it's a K, and Creations is spelled with a K. When I saw this opportunity, I thought, oh my goodness, with Kansas City hosting the Fan Fest, and it's free, a lot of our favorite words, free, we said, hey, if we're this close at Union Station, I think Linda's African Creations could benefit, and I feel that I have benefited by being a vendor and my business having the opportunity to be seen, introduced, known, presented before the public. I just saw it on social media, and I applied.
1: All right, I got that. Okay, so this was a process, and you applied for your business. Where's your business located, Linda?
3: My business is located in Topeka, Kansas, and I'm a foreign entity to Missouri. So I go back and forth between the KC Metro, Topeka, Manhattan, Lawrence, just all the Midwest. Where there's an opportunity, we certainly want to grow. But I'm registered out of Kansas, and I am registered in Missouri as a foreign entity.
1: Okay, so what are some of your products that you sell, or that you say you're an entrepreneur, and you know, and what are some of the things you sell in Topeka, Kansas?
3: Oh my goodness, Linda's African Creations. I guess I'll back up if it's okay, and I'll explain. I travel across the continent of Africa, and I source local artists in Africa, and I provide a global platform for the products and creations that are created.
1: I range from jewelry. I don't want to jump past. You said the continent of Africa. Explain that for me.
3: Oh, absolutely. Of course, you know, my big plan was I want to go to every single country in the continent. Ooh, goodness, that's big, right? But I don't want to say it's impossible. So when I started my journey, just exploring, I went to Ethiopia, I went to South Africa, and I had connections in Kenya. So Kenya is the root of where it all started, Kenya. Nairobi, Kenya is where I met a beautiful lady named Panina, and Panina is now my operations manager, and she's also an artist and a creator, and she's on the line with me too. So Panina is in Nairobi, and I also have a connection in Ghana. I currently have 4 artists in Kenya, and I have 3 artists in Ghana. Across the continent, of course, we hope to expand. Panina has blessed me with an opportunity to work with a couple of Rwandese artists and Ugandan artists. So since it's East Africa, oftentimes we're able to meet and mingle. I travel from the U.S. and I go to Kenya, and I also go to Ghana to meet with the artists and follow up, check, you know, and just continue to encourage and uplift them. And of course, source more artists. When I say across the continent, that means we're open to continuing to grow our partnerships with other nations. But right now, Kenya and Ghana are the ones that I have had an opportunity to work with directly.
2: You know, I when we were talking down at the down at Union Station, the one thing that just blew my mind was that, you know, I've been to Kenya and Ghana, so I know how being in the motherland makes you feel. So it blows your mind to see how artistic those people are and how creative they are.
3: Absolutely.
2: The African people in those countries.
1: Right.
3: Oh, absolutely.
1: So you hook into the creativity that lying dormant in our motherland, Africa, on the continent of Africa. Is that right? Mainly in Kenya and
2: Ghana.
1: Is that right?
3: Kenya and Ghana are the main places that I've gone, yes. And that's where the artists that I currently have are.
2: Are you doing mainly jewelry, or are you doing other things, buying other things from them?
3: Yes, I have other things also. So I started with necklaces. There's a skater necklace, and I'm wearing it in one of the pictures that was posted on your social media. It's called a skater necklace, and it was inspired by the South Africans. And there's a lot of beadwork, glass seed beads that come from Kenya. But the work let's see, how would I make this simple or say this simply? I do have jewelry, earrings, bangles, bracelets, wrist cuffs, armlets. One of the popular items have been ear cuffs. Frank, he makes the ear cuffs, and Frank also did Miss Janice, a.k.a. Nana's, earrings, and those are stones, and he specializes in wire work. The ear cuffs, the armlets, and any of the metals that are twisted, curved, turned, and made into art, Frank does those. Dan also casts statement rings, like enlarged cowrie shells. We have lions, rams, you name it. They tell me, I can make it for you, Linda. Just tell me, send me a picture. Is there a template? They're always wanting to do something. What I like to do is say, show me what you have and what you've made and what you're passionate about, and then I can provide that global platform. Aside from some of the jewelry pieces, we do have footwear. We have clothing, tops, suits. We have some men's tops. We haven't really gotten into the men's bottoms, like pants or shorts, but we do have sandals. Panina has taken me on tours. We've toured villages. We've gone to a Maasai tribe, and we've got to see some of the artists making them in person, right on the spot. And then if it's something that we like, we say, can you make more of these? And another thing I like to point out, when people say, hey, there's all sorts of earrings, I could get them anywhere. Everything that I have is handcrafted. It's handcrafted. It's made by hand. And another important part of Linda's African Creations, I meet each and every person that I'm working with. I want to make sure that I'm providing an opportunity to that person. I don't want to say, I want 100 of these, and then they find it somewhere. The person who makes it wouldn't get any money. They wouldn't get anything or very little. I have a direct relationship and partnership with the artists who are a part of Linda's African Creations.
2: Well, the one thing that I told my husband was that your jewelry is so unique, and that's the way I buy jewelry. It has to catch my eye. And the minute I saw your earrings, I'm telling you, I was on. And I was looking for specific colors. I was looking for some purple and some green ones. And I ended up buying some purple ones, the purple ones. And then I bought some black ones. And then I had already bought some jewelry from one of the other young ladies down there. So I'd already bought 3 pair of earrings. But after I got home, I could not get over not getting those green ones. I thought I'd bought three pair of earrings. Come on, cool down. But then, and I told Dr. Marge Williams how disappointed I was in myself that I didn't get those green ones. So she was sweet enough to come back down and talk to you and tell you how messed up I was because I didn't get those green. But I know anytime something doesn't leave your mind, it's special. And that's the way I am about those earrings. Your earrings are so unique. And do you have an address or some other way to, do you have an app or something that people could order from? How do they get something from you if they can't make it all the way to Topeka?
3: Oh, absolutely. So Linda's African Creations is on Facebook, Instagram, TikTok. We do have a website, and the website is lindasafricancreations.com. And again, that's African spelled with a K. And Creations spelled with a K. Creations is plural with an S at the end. LindasAfricanCreations.com. And I'm also at the downtown Topeka Farmers Market. That's in Topeka. And it's a seasonal market from April until October. I'm always at the Crossroads Art District in Kansas City, Missouri. First Fridays, and that's April to October. And I'm also located in Higher Grounds Coffee House in Topeka, and that's on Topeka Boulevard. 21st and Topeka Boulevard is an is the intersection.
2: Now, repeat again the one here in Kansas City. Didn't you say there was in Kansas or Kansas City?
3: Kansas City, Missouri. I'm at the Crossroads Art District, First Fridays.
4: Okay, off
3: 19th
4: that.
3: And Wyandotte. And we have a booth set up, and it's a seasonal market.
4: Okay, but what
3: and we're always looking to partner.
4: Okay, so is there? So you said a website that you got at Linda's Creations or Linda's Creative Creations, and
3: Linda's
4: and located,
3: African Creations.
4: Linda's African
3: I'm sorry.
4: Creative.
3: Yes.
4: Linda's African Creations.com.
3: Yes.
4: Is that right?
3: Okay, yes, Linda's African Creations.com. That's the website.
2: I'm glad to hear you have those ways of connecting with you, because I can tell the people out there listening, if you ever get hooked on it, man, if you ever just go see them. I'm telling you, if you like earrings and jewelry, and I'm sure some of the other things that they have, not just earrings and jewelry, and you want to support these young people, because I was so impressed. I just want you to
3: thank
2: know that,
3: thank you
2: Linda,
3: so much.
2: So
3: I really appreciate it, and I appreciate the opportunity. And, you know, sometimes it doesn't always go the way we are hoping it goes, but I tell you, I truly have faith, and I believe, hey, there's a reason this happened. There's a reason that we connected, and I'm so happy that you've supported our business. It's uplifting and encouraging, and I love to share with the artists. Hey, somebody is wearing your creation and they like it. They appreciate it, and I'm selling the story because that's just what it is. I have Panina on the line, and she just wanted to say thank you. Is that okay?
2: Sure.
4: Absolutely. Go ahead.
3: Okay. Panina, you're connected. You're here. I have you on the other line. Can you say something, Panina? Can you hear me?
5: Yes. Hello, everyone. I'm Panina. I'm
3: talking from Kenya. Oh, Panina, yeah. it's a little difficult hearing you. Are you on speakerphone?
5: Yes.
3: Oh, can you take it off of speaker?
5: Okay.
3: Okay.
4: All right, is that it? Okay, we're talking
3: okay,
4: to
3: Panina.
4: Linda Merchant. Let me just identify. Okay. Let me identify here, Linda.
3: Yes. Yes.
2: Is she trying to connect?
3: Yeah. Panina?
5: Yes.
3: Okay. We can hear you.
5: Yeah. I'm Panina. I'm talking from Kenya. Linda is my partner. We know each other almost like 6 years now. We work together. I'm very happy to connect with us, and I'm happy to share my ideas and my products. When she comes to Kenya, she normally visits us in our workshop. I'm talented in jewelry, bracelets, candles, and then clothing. I'm very grateful to have the opportunity to work with her. Thank you.
2: I just want you
3: thank
2: to know
3: you,
2: that I have been to Kenya, and when I got there, I dropped on my knees in tears because I felt like, thank God, I'm home at last. So I just want people to know that trying to go to Kenya and Ghana is something worthwhile.
4: And if you can't go, then you can buy some of these.
2: Buy products, some of the products, yes.
4: That Linda.
2: And they're unique. You. Believe me, people, you won't see them anywhere else.
4: All right. Well, Linda,
2: thank
4: let's
2: you.
4: Wrap it up here. Let's wrap it up
3: okay.
4: here. You've done it. Give me a couple of main points that you want people to remember about your appearance on our radio program. And then I'll ask you, where's the diabetes in your family?
3: Okay, absolutely. Well, I have to go ahead.
4: No, you go ahead.
3: Okay. Well, I'm grateful for the opportunity, so I would really like to thank Miss Janice and Dr. Marge Williams for giving me the opportunity to even introduce and the platform for Linda's African Creations. That's really grateful. I think this is an awesome example for us to say, hey, you know, you never know who you're going to meet. Be friendly. Expose your business. Tell them all the ins and outs of your business. Whatever, any small business there, we don't want to sit back on our telephone and just hope somebody shops. Share your story. It's important. This opportunity has created a platform for us to speak. So thank you, number one. I really want to thank everyone who has supported Linda's African Creations, including my church family, True Vine Missionary Baptist Church, the Topeka community, and Kansas City for giving us an opportunity to travel from Topeka to Kansas City. Your community is a lot. Don't stop giving. They have something. Let's remember. So we get, when I like to say, when I win, you win. When you win, I win. When we work together, hey, this is going to be even more beautiful than we can imagine. So I'd like people to remember that. And in terms of Linda's African Creations, please check us out. Look us up. There are people's lives that are being changed because of this. With the four artists that I have in Kenya and the three in Ghana, they have shared stories about Linda. Thank you for giving me the opportunity. Panina's working on her retirement by building a house. Frank has built a workshop, and he works with young men in the community, and he teaches them how to make the jewelry, and he has a heart filled with gold. Frank is the one who made the earrings that you have, Miss Janice. And
6: I love them. Be sure and tell them how much I love them.
3: I will. I actually messaged him this morning. So I'd say don't stop giving. Don't stop giving and don't lose faith. Don't lose hope. Continue. When you think, oh, this is not the event I thought it was going to be. Kansas City, you said that we were going to have trillions of visitors. Well, hey, it can happen with one person and it could be a platform just like this. Check out Linda's African Creations.
6: Linda, be sure you tell them that I don't just wear them every now and then. I wear a pair every day.
3: I wear
6: a pair every day. So, and not only are we helping the people here and helping your business, we're helping the people in the mother country, the motherland.
3: Yeah,
6: please, people. Yeah, we're helping them too.
4: Well, Linda, we're going to get you back as soon as we can, and we're not necessarily cutting you off, but they're telling us that time is of the essence, and we don't want to run over our time, But what one thing would you say about Kansas City or your association with business that you'd like everybody to remember?
3: Aside from keeping God first, if you have a dream, dream big. Dream big, and you're going to have supporters come. You know, you don't want to think too small. Think big, and then we'll work up to it. Your community is here to support you. You can get so much further with a team, not just by yourself. That's what I would say.
4: Well, our time is up, and we want to thank you for being a part of our conversation today. And you'll hear us talking, and we'll be back together, I'm sure.
6: Thank you, Linda.
3: Okay. Thank you so much.
4: Okay.
6: And thank you, Kenya and Ghana.
4: And Linda's creative, Linda's African Creations.
3: L-A-K.
4: With a K.
3: Yes.
4: Yeah, okay. All right, we'll be back and talk to you soon. And thanks for being a part of our program.
3: Thanks for having us.
4: All right. And then what did you pick up about?
7: Are we out?
4: Yeah, Kenya and Africa that you think it should be said as a final word. You always have the last word.
7: Well, I think it's important to know not only are we supporting, like I say, the people here selling the items, but we're supporting Kenya and Ghana, those people, those artists over there.
4: Which are part of our world.
7: Yes.
4: All right. We'll be back.
7: We're part of their world.
4: All right. We'll be back here next Wednesday to do it all over again when we keep talking plain talk about diabetes.
7: And more.
4: And today it was about more and more about the continent of Africa and also Linda's creative store or, you know, or embalmment in the Union Hall World Cup thing. And when people say that black people were not involved in the World Cup, they were this time. And we owe that to the the Prospect Business Association, and people like Dr. Marge Williams, who guided us toward Linda. And Linda has given us an expose today like I've never heard before. And I'm glad she connected with your travels in Kenya
7: and Ghana.
4: Kenya and Ghana. And so we'll be back here next week to do it all over again, where we keep talking plain talk about diabetes.
7: And more.
4: We'll see you then. Bye-bye.
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0: No, I don't got the phone connected. What I got is this, though. And see how you messed up my intro, man, up here doing this technical stuff. And then he knew we was in there talking, gonna go, and didn't even give us a signal. What's up, y'all?
1: They got a signal up there.
0: Right, but you was talking.
1: Yeah.
0: Now we, teamwork. This is what's called background bloopers. So I don't want nobody to get upset about the background bloopers. This, y'all tune in. Y'all know it's the Osco Bolton Show here on Gospel 1590 and 106.1 FM. So stay tuned in. We kind of go weird out here. So, you know, we was back here trying to figure it out. See, I got the little microphone that go to your phone. Then brother Will come in here. He got all this. Hey, Vic, he got the stuff that the robot control, he could turn the... I mean, we don't need all that. I'm like, he got the fuzzy stuff on the microphone. I just got the plain mic with the little cover. He got the fuzzy. It looked like one of them. What's them little things called to be in the yard?
1: We've French up in here. We got the microphones.
0: Oh, okay.
1: We got the tools. We got.
0: And then my light went off.
1: We got the utilities. Oh, don't worry about it. I got
0: That's
1: it.
0: That's not fair.
1: It's teamwork. I got you covered.
0: Vic, did you do that, man?
2: I ain't got nothing to do with that.
0: Nah, man. Somebody in the council, my live up in here, man. We got special guests in the building. I got to go through this, and now I got to start all over on the live, man. Can you reset
2: phone,
0: everything?
2: Your phone charged up, ain't it?
0: Yeah, the phone fully charged, man. But okay. The problem is, you know, if the reason I was really off, because, you know, Granddad and Nana Nunley, they had a great show going on, and I was listening to that. Plus, my guest came in, and we were talking about some background stuff because we got some, like I said, some special people in the building. They have a bunch of things that they do, not just with young people, but with families in the community. And what I found out was really powerful. They've been around since 1990. Where in the world have I been?
2: Okay.
0: I wasn't good in 1990. Where was you? We wasn't good in 1990.
1: I was probably in a two-man cell.
0: Right. We wasn't, yeah, 1990. I don't tell you know what I was into.
2: I was just getting out of college doing my music.
0: For real? Was you running around with Chuck? Not yet?
2: Yeah, I was, actually.
0: Okay. There it is, then.
2: That's when I first met him.
0: Yeah, there it is. So, enough of that, you know, small talk. I'm trying to see. So, what happens is, for the people on the radio, listen to me. I go live on my Facebook. And the part is, since it's so hard to get a signal in here, a lot of times people are asking questions, and I can't see these questions they ask, so I try to bring my laptop into the studio to see if we could get it in, but we're going to see what happens. I don't know. Let's pray about it, you know. Let's thank God for another beautiful day. I hope a lot of you all didn't blow no fingers off. I hope y'all didn't burn down no houses. But I hope y'all had a definitely great 4th of July celebration. I hope y'all ate a lot of good food. And, you know, sparklers for the children. That's what we're going to call it. Sparklers for the children, bro?
1: Sparklers. Yes.
0: Okay.
2: Sparklers and snakes.
0: For the children. Hey, man, hold on. Put your microphone on. I talk loud anyway. Are you trying to catch a him? I don't know what you're doing, man.
1: It's the Osco Bolton Show.
0: And there you go with that laugh, man. We got, hey, Vic, I need you to record his laugh, right? Record his laugh, and then let's get that on repeat.
2: Okay. It's already recorded.
0: You got it? Bet. We're going to bring it back.
2: Okay.
0: Bring it back.
2: Okay.
0: Go ahead,
2: but
0: man.
2: Bring it back right now because we're still recording.
0: So. Right. Yes, sir. All right. So you don't got it like that. Like,
2: no, I ain't got
0: get
2: it.
0: Get Mike
2: that.
0: Carter. Let's see if we can get some updated stuff. I don't even want to say too much. He might be like, get that boy off that show. Yeah. Go ahead, bro. Tell him, you know, intro, man.
1: Oh, yeah, my name's Brother Will. if you guys have been listening to the show, then you guys
0: hold on, first of all, stop. You're a bad representation of talking into the microphone. What he's doing, don't do that, okay? Normally what you have is that microphone right there. Don't do what he did when y'all go on, okay? Thank you. Go ahead, bro.
1: I'm just Brother Will. That's it. I'm just a co-host. I'm here to support, listen, and take in what I can take in.
0: I'm Robin. He's Batman. I'm just saying.
1: No, I'm Robin. I'm Robin. I used to be Robin and Stealing, but I'm just Robin.
0: I don't have nothing to do with that. Again, the views and opinions of the Osco Bolton Show, definitely dealing with Brother
1: Disclaimer.
0: Will here, has nothing to do with the opinions of the Osco Bolton Show or the Carter Broadcast, so please forgive whatever y'all may hear or not hear,
1: Thank
0: and
1: you,
0: mainly
1: Batman.
0: Not hear.
1: Thank you, Batman.
0: Yes, sir. We got some special guests, though, and they've been on before, except she brought somebody new with her. And a gentleman that has been the president of the organization for at least 2 years, who is now currently an advisor, which makes sense because that means you kind of have, you know, the footprints. You already been kind of moved around. So you're keeping them on point and making sure that everything, the needle is staying in the same direction as needed, right?
3: Yes, that
0: okay.
3: is correct.
0: Okay, that's what it's about. So we got Mr. Evans Rogers in the building. Evan Rogers, thank you for coming in. I appreciate that. And the organization is, let me get it right, West Indian Social Club.
3: Yes. Of Kansas.
0: Boom! Of Kansas. Kansas City. Yeah. See, that wasn't on the card. See, it don't say it on the card. Let me just show the card. Hold on. See the card. It'll say Kansas City. But we know what it is, and I appreciate right. that. Yeah. And it's been around since 1990.
3: Yes, it has.
0: That's what I'm talking about. So your role in this, what made you go with this organization? How did you get involved with the organization overall?
3: Well, let me back up a little bit and explain what the name of the club is.
0: Okay.
3: The West Indian Social Club of Kansas City.
0: Okay.
3: There are West Indian social clubs throughout the United States.
0: West
3: Indies, as you know, is the Caribbean islands.
0: Yes.
3: Part of the colonial makeup over the years. So as such, immigrants who came to this country, you know, would have continued with our cultural facilities, our cultural icons, and so on and so forth. And there's no doubt that we're all African descendants. Mm. And as a result of that, you know, we move around with our cultures. So the West Indian Social Club of Kansas City, and there are West Indian social clubs of New York and Miami and Florida and so on.
0: So do y'all collaborate sometimes?
3: Yes, we do. We do.
0: Like, do y'all have like a big national gathering once a year? Well,
3: what we do here in Kansas City, it's like a tri-state, tri-city, you know, competition, you know, tri-state. Kansas City, you'll have Houston, we'll have Dallas, Oklahoma City, and so on, and St. Louis, okay. you know, in the Midwest, per se, you know. So, in a nutshell, really and truly what it is, it's continuing our cultural heritage. We bring a lot of value to this country. We earn quite a bit here. We learn quite a bit from this country as well. And as African Americans, you know, we're here for each other. You know,
0: I like that.
3: I have been president for at least 2 years. I would have moved to Kansas City several years ago. I am originally from a little island in the Caribbean, in the West Indies. It's called Anguilla. It's probably about 150 miles east of Puerto Rico. Most okay. folks would know where the U.S. Virgin Islands is, you know, where they are. And I was fortunate enough to be able to study in Jamaica, study in Barbados, study in Tuskegee, Alabama. So I am very well aware of a number of things that take place in this country. And as a result of that, I am culturally sensitive to the Caribbean and the West Indies diaspora.
0: Mm. Yes, sir. I like that. And and you've been there before, coming back to the build. And you're actually the treasurer, right? And
4: yes,
0: I am. It's Etoy.
4: Etoy, yes.
0: I like that. Etoy Morgan. All right. So, so what do y'all got going on?
4: We got quite a few things going on coming up.
0: Wait a minute. Don't pull that too far. I'm sorry. She's going to have to lean in a little bit.
4: Okay.
0: We got the short.
4: The short mic. All right. So, coming up this Saturday, we do have a fundraiser for the social club. We have a bingo night. It also includes a raffle, and we're giving away a really big prize, a washer, a brand new washing machine. So if you want raffle tickets, you know, reach out to, if you know any club members, or you can reach out to myself, Etoy Morgan. You can also send us a message on Facebook. We do have a Facebook page, West Indian Social Club of Kansas City. Or you can also text me at 816-885-3477 for raffle tickets. Raffle tickets are $20. And we're just going to have a fun night, bingo night this Saturday. And then after that, we do have, annually, we give away school supplies to our children in the community and beyond. So we are collecting supplies right now. So if anyone wants to donate, you can drop it off at the social club, or again, just send us a message on Facebook and let us know if you got, you know, school supplies, backpacks. Backpacks are a big thing now because I know they've gone to clear backpacks. But, right. So any supplies that you guys have to donate, we will definitely collect it. We'll be giving it out in August 2nd. And then last but not least, our annual social club banquet. This is a big deal for us, a big event. It's normally a scholarship banquet where we give away book scholarships to kids who graduated high school and college. But we'd like to get back to doing more of that. Like, we don't have the funds for that, but we still have a good time. We still, have music, food, entertainment. It's all fun and door prizes. So again, look us up for tickets. Tickets are on sale now. And then we also have food distribution starting again in July. We give away free food every second and fourth Saturday of the month. So come by. If you want to donate, feel free to do that.
0: So wait a minute. When you say look y'all up, how do they look you up?
4: So on Facebook, we do have a Facebook page, West Indian Social Club of Kansas City. Like you said, you have to make that distinction when you look us up on Facebook. So make sure you're looking for the Kansas City West Indian Social Club.
0: Ah, okay.
4: Yep.
0: And then on the Facebook page, are they able to do what there?
4: They can message us. I'm one of the admins on the page, so I can see the messages. If you want to find out more information on any of our events or want to donate at all, then we can give you that information.
0: And then what about a direct connect? Because, you know, some of the elders, they not on Facebook, ma'am.
4: I know.
0: Everybody don't do Facebook.
4: I know.
0: I'm just saying, so.
4: And I just gave my phone number out because I am an executive member and I could get you to who you need to get to. But my phone number is 816-885-3477, so you can reach me and I can direct you to whoever. We have a PR person. We have, VP, president, so we have a lot of different people if you want to connect.
0: And don't worry, I'm going to have her say it one more again. Y'all get y'all ink pens out. I know my grandma's out there digging in them purses to grab a pen. You can also pull out your phone and type it in, and then she going to say that number a little bit slower this time.
4: Sure.
0: Because my goal is to make sure people can get that information, and that's what it's about. Letting people understand. So I always put myself in their shoes if I'm on the radio. And we've all heard somebody give out a phone number on the radio like, man, I hope they say it again. I wasn't ready yet. And right now I'm stalling to give you time to get your pens out. Write it in your Bible. I don't care where you write it. Get your pens out and get the right. Write it on your arm and then transfer it later. I'm just saying. Take a picture of it. We got to get creative. It's 2026. This ain't 1926 or 1826. There's so many ways. You look, a Sharpie, whatever. You can even turn on your video camera on your phone and record yourself repeating this information. Something. But that's all I'm saying. If you're on the live, I can put that information on there. Plus, I'm able to add the link. So there you go. You can click it and go right to their page. So that's cheating to my elders. Get your pens out. Do you got your pens out? Don't care if it's red, blue, or green or whatever. Just get your pen out. Some of y'all probably still got them old pens, Vic. You know the pen where you could click and turn it yellow, green.
2: You sound like you used to have one of them, too.
0: I used to love them pens,
1: hey,
0: man.
1: I still got mine.
0: I used to love them.
2: Will said he still got
1: them. Yeah, it was passed down,
0: Brother
1: to
0: Evan,
1: me.
0: You tell me you didn't have one of those.
5: I had several of them.
0: Etoy looked like, I have none of them. I had red pens and green pens, but I'd have had that one pen with all the colors on it. Colors.
4: I remember that. My mother had that.
0: Oh, my God.
4: She was a nurse, so they have, it was always on her.
0: Always. And she going to pick it up and demonstrate, Vic. She going to demonstrate it. So, all right, go ahead. I stalled long enough. Y'all better have them pens out, because she's going to give you that number again.
4: Okay, it's 816-885-3477.
0: All right, one more again.
4: 816-885-3477.
0: See, right now, somebody's grandmother somewhere is saying, I love that young man. He understood the assignment. Baby, thank you. Y'all's welcome. God bless you. So, I want to get back to my, and now y'all know how I am. Now, you going to learn me, Brother Evans. But I want to know who you are. You know, like as a young man coming up, like where did you see yourself? You know, and because this is important, because to me, it's really the organization is about who is involved with that organization. That means a lot to people. You know, why are you a part of this organization? And you know, what does it mean to you? And then as a young man coming up, you know, what were some of the things that your

0: sense it is, we didn't grow up. Well, I didn't grow up with those sort of things, you know. Mm. And as a result of that, you know, my father instilled in us from a very early age that there is only one level playing field in the world, and that is through education, irrespective of the color, creed, religion, or whatever it is. Hence, right. my approach, and supported by him, was through education. As I mentioned earlier, I would have gone to school in Barbados, Jamaica, Tuskegee, you know, just to have a cross-section of what the different cultures are all about. Mm. So it was rooted in that. There was a lot to learn and a lot to gain from this country here. Sometimes to compare where we've came from and where we are today,
1: right.
0: you know, it is amazing.
1: Mm.
0: All the technology that you mentioned here, you know, some of the islands in the Caribbean, they're exposed to it, you know.
1: Yeah.
0: Coming up, I didn't have that opportunity.
1: right.
0: You know what I mean?
1: Yeah.
0: Through Sunday school, through the church, you know, you get a lot of education, a lot of exposure. You learn manners, good manners, make it man. And, you know, a lot of the older folks would instill that in you.
1: Yeah.
0: So as a result of that, we were blinded by what is taking place today in terms of racism and so on and so forth, you know. However, you know, as you move on, we were exposed to it and really and truly, you know, appreciate it for what it is.
1: Yeah.
0: But stay firm and grounded in our upbringing.
1: Yeah.
0: So as a result of that, you know, we are who we are. Getting back to why this organization, I would have moved to Kansas City probably about 3 decades ago. I lived and worked here for quite some time. And, you know, the cultural norms that we would have sort of invested in, we would have been exposed to, you know, growing up, we take it with us.
1: Right.
0: You know, and as a result of that, we look for our Caribbean people. You know, Jamaicans, wherever they go, they're all over the world. They take their culture with them. You know,
1: you're supposed to. Yeah.
0: Exactly. So, you know, we are Caribbean people. You know, there are folks from Jamaica, folks from Anguilla, folks from the British Virgin Islands, St. Lucia, Guyana, you know, Dominica, you know, St. Kitts, Nevis, Antigua.
1: I'm trying to go to the British Virgin Islands.
0: You know, so.
1: Vic, we got to take a trip, boy.
0: So the thing about it is that we are this far away from where we were born.
1: Mm-hmm.
0: And culturally sensitized to. So we just bring it with us. You know, that's what it is. We never knew anything about snow or cold weather. So that in and of itself, you know, was a shock, a real eye-opener. But we survived it, you know. Right. And as a result of that,
1: yeah.
0: you know, our culture should survive.
1: So y'all wasn't driving that. In the wintertime, right?
0: Huh?
1: When the snow, y'all didn't drive too much in the snow, right?
0: In the beginning. But now we're
1: okay, y'all good now. I'm just saying, but in the beginning, you gotta put a sign up so we can get out the
0: You better believe what it was.
1: You couldn't, I'm navigating through the snow and didn't know. You know, Atlanta shut down over an inch of snow. When an inch of snow in Atlanta gets shut down, we get 3 feet of snow and still gotta go to work.
0: Still gotta go.
1: I'm like, nah, man, I'm gonna go to Atlanta for a little bit.
0: In a nutshell, you know, that is what it is. You know, it is ingrained in us, you know.
1: Yeah.
0: And as a result, I mean, we take it wherever we go.
1: I like that. That's too powerful. That is too powerful.
2: Can I say something? As I'm listening to you talk, it's like one of the main things that you speak about is your culture.
0: Yeah.
2: And your culture is installed in you. Your culture is embedded with you. So the key to it, to me, is starting to sound like in order for an individual to have some sense of stability and have a sense of self, they have to derive from a culture. And the culture has to be embedded inside of them. And here in America, it seems like we don't really have that type of culture that's out here like that keeps us grounded, that keeps us rooted in doing the right thing. So we don't really have anything to pass on except what they have grown to know here. So how could we take the culture that you derive from and in some form or some fashion embedded in those?
1: Use it as an example.
2: To install it in these younger generation, because they have to have some type of starting point, something to believe in, something to grow from, you know, because

0: I don't think my people always ate chicken.
1: Yeah,
2: I don't know what that example came in.
1: You know,
0: I do love chicken though.
1: Yeah. Well, you know, when we talk about culture, you know, the chicken that we ate, we grew it.
0: Yeah, there you go.
1: You know, but in going back to what you mentioned, very interesting. First of all, you have to know from whence we came.
0: Yes.
1: When I say we, I'm talking about us as African American people.
0: Yeah.
1: Some people don't look at soccer. The World Cup is going on now. And of all the nations that are playing, there's only one nation that doesn't have an African-American descendant on it, and that's Argentina. So okay. In other words, the United States, I believe, is playing tomorrow. If it's a 25-man squad, at least 12 to 15 are African-Americans. I mean, and you can verify this. So we have to associate ourselves from whence we came.
0: Okay.
1: I don't know where the delusion came in terms of identification.
0: Yes.
1: But all of us, as Caribbean, as West Indian people, can identify ourselves. I mentioned a little earlier about Jamaica. It doesn't matter where you go in the globe, in this globe, you know, a Jamaican is there. And you're going to know he is there because of his cultural
0: realities. He's going to stand out.
1: Definitely. Yeah. Whether it's through reggae, whether it's through athletics, you name it. Definitely. You will know that they're there. And that is part of the West Indian culture. I don't know whether we were, we are descendants of the Africans, but I don't know which tribe to be exact. But we identify with that.
2: Well, hold on to that. We got to take a quick break and we're coming right back.
0: Okay, cool.
2: Yeah, hold on to that. That's powerful.
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2: 106.1 FM. Oh, we back, man. Hey, I heard the applause. Yes, sir. Okay. All right, Vic. Look, I mean, you know what I'm saying? Will, look what we got going, man. You heard the applause. Come on.
0: Next
2: week.
0: Thank you.
2: Next week, I want you to do the giggle. Get his giggle, and then that's how we'll know the show is on. And let me just let y'all know, that is not made up. That is not a made up giggle. That is like his.
0: Yeah.
2: That's like him, 150%, man.
0: That's
2: him.
0: Me.
2: Vic, that's him, I'm telling you. So let's get that recorded, put some music behind it, and then make it kind of like a chorus line. Like when I'm going to do a little rap, and then that come on and giggle in the middle of it or something. Called the giggle song or something. We're gonna do that though.
0: Yeah.
2: So when you talk about like the that's powerful, because I was watching some of the games with FIFA and I noticed even in like some of the European countries, I was like, it ain't gonna be none of us. And you see, boom, oh, okay. I kind of see a little afro in the middle of all this blonde hair. Like, this is pretty powerful. So because most of what we're born on is rumors. You know, it's the rumors of things. And I think that to me is like something to think about. Like, what are the rumors that we're not privy to? And to me, that's important, because when we look at these rumors, and what I mean by rumors is like some place you hear like, oh, they don't like us there or they don't like us here. Then you look in the sports and there we are. You look at the culture, you watch certain YouTube videos and you see us there. And even when you talk about technology, watching a lot of our African brothers and sisters creating content, you know, whether it's something funny, whether it's something fitness, a lot of fitness. Even the one that's really going viral is when the brothers are showing themselves in the Zulu attire, the warrior attire. I really love that. And then you see their own people looking at them weird because they wearing, you know, Nikes and stuff like that now. And these brothers walking around with the sandals on, got the leopard stuff on with the spears, walking through the community like that. And I'm like, man, reminding them from whence they come, to me is powerful, because when you move away from your natural self, it does something to you. And that's something that has to come back. Who is our natural self? We do have some form of culture, but you have to understand what happened here is that a lot of cultures came here and they didn't get caught up in the drugs. They didn't get caught up into the alcohol and all the other things that helped poison the community, because we did used to have thriving communities here. And to me, people may not agree, but desegregation did a lot to us because it made successful people that look like me leave. They wanted to go and stay by somebody else. But imagine if you didn't have desegregation. That means no matter how much money you had, if you look like me, you'd have to stay in the same neighborhood, which meant Michael Jordan, Oprah, and all the rest of them would have still been living in the neighborhoods they grew up in. Or if they moved to another city, they would have to go live in the neighborhoods where they people are, which means that they would have been sharing their resources, because you would have had people knowing you personally. It would have been a different world for us. And somebody saw that and said, we got to make sure D-Seg come in, because we got to make sure that rich black folks don't live next to poor black folks, or however you want to put it. And I use that word loosely. And that's one of the things I see happen in a lot of cultures. If you stay next to, if the people that live next door to you are all billionaires, then you have access to resources. Just what, especially if you become good friends and y'all children play together and go to school together. That's resources that we don't see happen a lot of times in our communities. And so that's the thing that I'm saying, that with the drugs, with desegregation and making people, because if you couldn't go to day school, you'd build your own schools. If Oprah couldn't live past a certain street, if Jordan and them couldn't live past a certain street, they would have built the schools up in the neighborhoods that they lived in, right? So part of it is it didn't help us. It actually hurt us more than it helped us. Because then you take all the people who have money leaving it, look what you have left in the community, in our neighborhoods. And that's something that we need to talk about, and a restructuring of some sort. I mean, I don't know.
1: Yeah. But as a West Indian, as a Caribbean person, you know, my experience down in Tuskegee way back in the late mid to late 80s was an eye-opening experience for me.
2: Mm.
1: You know, first time I was coming to the United States, I would have gone to Chicago and New York, you know, and Atlanta, high-rise buildings, I mean, the highways and so on. That was all new to me.
2: Right.
1: Right. And I decided, well, I'm a country boy, you know. We don't have all of these amenities down there. So hence my choice to go to Tuskegee. Now, I didn't know what HBCU, I think, was at that time, you know.
2: Right.
1: My concern was to go to an accredited institution.
2: Right.
1: Right. And once I found that out, you know, I decided, well, okay, let me go down there. But it taught me a lesson in terms of, believe it or not, racism. Mm. I learned a lot from that experience down there. Man. And while you have black and white and so on, you have white and white and you have black and black too. You know.
2: Right.
1: So again, you know, the lessons learned, you know, I was able to cope. You know, and did fairly well here in the United States, because I believe that I understand the topography, the terrain, with respect to even earnings, with respect to, you know, the cultural sensitivity, you know, the racism and so on and so forth. Hence,
2: yeah.
1: You know, a coming together in Kansas City, you know, with the West Indian Social Club of Kansas City wasn't anything far-fetched. You know,
2: I
1: will always be part of it, whether I am in Kansas City, Atlanta, New York, or anywhere else. And I'll give you an example. There are a number of Caribbean islands, West Indian countries, that in the largest cities would have a Caribbean association or West Indian association. And within that West Indian association, they will always have their unique identities as well. Whether it's a Caribbean, you'll have Jamaicans, you'll have Barbadians, you know, and so on and so forth.
2: Yeah.
1: But at the end of the day, we are all still one people. Here in Kansas City, or anywhere in the United States, if you say you're going to have a reggae concert,
2: right?
1: You know, it's not only Caribbean people going to show up.
2: Okay, you're right.
1: Are you going to have curry goat or curry chicken?
2: You're going to have me there, you know what I mean? Now,
1: So we've got to continue.
2: I don't mind
1: that.
2: Curry goat or curry chicken. You know, I'm ain't gonna have to be vegan, but you know, I had no dead animal in about 26 years this September. So you know,
4: I'll eat some goat.
1: You do, you'll eat some goat.
4: Yeah,
1: and chicken.
2: Yeah, he laughed like a goat almost. So I can understand that. That's his calling card. Yeah. You call him out.
1: Going back to that, basically, you know, we have to take that that culture with us, and so on. Hence, the annual banquet that we're going to put on. There are going to be a number of West Indian descendants who will take part in it. I remember a year or 2 years ago, there was Aunt Ermine's granddaughter who blew a saxophone. I mean, it just... She was born here.
2: She was born here
1: in Kansas City. Man. And, you know, but both grandfather, grandmother, father, you know, a Caribbean, a West Indian. Oh. So there are a lot of folks here. And Rochelle would have mentioned about, you know, scholarships and so on, that you try to raise funds and to, you know, assist them, you know, in their plight.
2: I like that, man.
1: You know, we've got to look
2: out
1: for each other.
2: So my question is this, serious question. Y'all keep bringing up these islands and the Caribbeans, and I just want to know, and I know Brother Will want to know, Brother Vic want to know, and definitely Brother Oscar want to know, when y'all taking us to these islands so I can see them? Because to me, it just sounds like they not really there, and I'm from the Show Me State. We, the three of us from the Show Me State, please show us these islands. That's all I'm saying. I just want to see the islands.
1: Well, you know you can
2: agree with me. Can I get a second and third on that?
1: Yeah.
4: I'll second that, but I got
2: Vic,
4: a few Caribbean friends. Shout out to Terry, Carol, and Tim. Tim is from St. Lucia.
1: Uh-huh.
4: Carol and Terry, they're from Barbados.
1: Yeah,
4: I keep up with them, and you're absolutely right about the culture, because I watch their videos when they're in their homeland, and it's like amazing the way they fix the food. The way they all eat together.
2: Yeah.
4: You know, it's not none of that you sitting in the living room eating, you sitting in the dining room. No, we all eat together. Nobody gives nobody the end of nothing. They don't say, well, hey, I'm done here. You can have the rest of this. No, it's none of that.
2: Yeah.
4: So I understand completely about what your culture is, because I've been around them. I've seen them. Oh, the way they party, it's like a spiritual thing.
2: Right.
4: Because it's like they're connected to like ancestral history. Because the culture is carried on.
2: Yeah.
4: And the cultures are carried on through individuals. That's how the culture lives.
1: Right. And we it's our responsibility to make sure that the culture is transcended down to our children and children. I'll just give you an example. You know, I was in Anguilla probably about 2 months ago, and I got a call. Hey, there's a group of 15 or 16 individuals from Kansas City, Missouri. You know, so I zipped down to meet them. And lo and behold, you know, a few of those folks who were in that group knew my sons who live here. Small world. But they came down to St. Martin to hang out. I think they were celebrating one of the individual's birthdays. So they took the opportunity to come across.
2: Right.
1: And folks who knew that I lived in Kansas City for quite a while contacted me. And lo and behold, I went down and make sure that they were all right. They were driven around and they were taken to the beaches and so on and so forth. And they saw a bit of our culture. One of the ladies asked me, what the hell were you? I'm sorry. What were you doing in Kansas City? why
2: again,
1: were you
2: we're
1: in Kansas
2: gospel,
1: City?
2: Gospel 1590.
1: Yes, I'm sorry.
4: hey, you're not the only one. I did it once too.
1: I'm sorry.
2: Gospel.
1: I'm sorry. What the heck were you doing in Kansas City?
2: So, man. You know. Well, he was talking about the Bible hell you all. So don't get it twisted, okay? So it wasn't used in that manner. But ultimately, my question still wasn't answered. I know Brother Will talked about culture and how they party spiritually in the food. But what is
4: he trying to make that
2: with,
4: trip?
2: What does that have to do with me actually going? You can give me visuals. I want to see for myself.
4: Yeah.
2: Now, he didn't talk about that, taking them to the beach and all that other stuff. Yeah. And I'm saying, when do we get to go? And you keep talking about the Barbados and food. I don't care about none of that. Nobody talk. I want to see for myself.
4: Well, let's pack our bags.
1: You're welcome.
2: But I need that. But I need the people to know, so I know I'm going to the right spots.
1: You are welcome.
2: All right, let's go, man.
1: Anytime you're welcome.
2: Vic, you hear it, right?
5: Yeah.
1: As a matter of fact, there is a group who are planning from now, you
2: okay.
1: know, to visit Anguilla next year. The dates are July 29th through August 8th. They are planning. That's 2027. Last year, the group went to Jamaica. The Montego Bay in Jamaica. So every year, you know, they are planning to as a group to go to other islands. They'll be going to St. Vincent, to St. Lucia. You know, they're just planning.
2: You hear that word?
1: It's called
4: yes.
2: Going.
1: Going, yeah, because
2: going to, not just talking about food.
1: No. They're going to. They're yeah. planning. It's yeah. called
4: you got to go to get the food.
1: No, you can come to the banquet too, and oh, fish fry. You can get it.
4: Oh no! I don't want that one.
2: Oh no! Please, because yeah. that's one of the things that we needed to talk about was the banquet.
4: Okay.
2: You know, so the banquet's gonna have the food, West Indian food.
6: Yes, it will have the curry goat and the curry chicken.
2: Yeah, get that microphone. Yeah, there you go.
6: No.
2: Come on.
6: Okay, so we will have, you know, fish and is it curry goat? And, you know, pasta and all that good stuff. So
4: I might need me a pen because I need to write down some information.
6: Yeah, some vegetables and all of that. So
5: what about that
6: we'll
5: fish escovie? What do you got, that fish escovie?
6: Yes, escovie's fish.
5: Yeah,
6: we will have it
5: that's
6: there.
5: My favorite right there.
2: Oh, shoot. Can't get Vic to say three words. Come on.
7: You got that fish escovie?
4: Yeah, fish escovie.
2: You ain't said that many words all month.
4: That's like three right there, ain't it? Fish escovie.
2: No, y'all got that. You know what I mean? He had a whole sentence.
4: He said, y'all got that.
2: I tried to get Vic to say three words. He like, yeah. Yeah, you right. That's it. One or two words. But boy, he heard that food. See what happened? That's our culture, food.
6: Food.
4: Yeah.
2: Boy, food brings strangers together. You don't even know these people. They here they come. You know what I mean?
5: That was that Jamaica trip.
2: I heard it's going to be like, you know, like you get to dress up. It's not just, you know, wear your jeans and T-shirt and your flip-flops.
6: No, absolutely not. No jeans and
2: so
6: no T-shirts.
2: So please tell us about the banquet.
6: It is a nice event. So just semi-formal dress. We'll have a band performing. We also have a dance performance, and then we'll dance the night away, and then we also have door prizes that may or may not include, I'm not going to confirm or deny, that there may be a bottle of Jamaican rum involved. So, if you've never tried Ray and Nephew rum.
7: We're not going to promote, again, we're on gospel, 1590. Gospel, it better be some, it's a gospel spiritual drink.
6: We all drink responsibly.
7: The holy, holy Jamaican ritual.
6: Well,
7: of
6: we all also use it to make,
7: Floridian. I'm working on it, Vic.
5: That's the alcohol-free one.
2: Yeah, that's what it is. So, yeah. And that's the whole thing for me is that. So, how do they get tickets for that, though?
6: So, contact me at 816-885-3477 for tickets. Or just reach out to us on our Facebook page, West Indian Social Club of Kansas City, on Facebook. And just, you know, send us a DM or something, and we'll get it to you.
2: And that's West Indian Social Club on Facebook.
6: Yes, and the banquet is August 8th, 2026. So we got a month to go. And it's right over here at the O'Hara Event Center at 7 p.m. So just come and join us.
2: So get your tickets. How much are the tickets?
6: The tickets are $60.
2: Yeah, you got to let them know the price. You know, our people got to save up a little money. They might need two tickets, and they thinking the ticket's $20. You know how Kansas City is. What's the ticket, $20, $10?
6: Yeah.
2: Hey, come and get the good food. Get your semi-formal gear out. Come on in, a little clean. Eat this good food. Get your clothes dirty. You know what I mean? Get the sticky fingers in there because you're picking up the food. But come gain a little weight. We can work out the next day. That's all. You know, Granddad Nully, Nana Nully, you know, we're going to work it out. We're going to go eat the good food. Vic, you say your favorite food is what now?
5: Fish escovy.
2: See?
5: That's when I went to Jamaica, and my tour guide showed me that, but I still got his number, and that was like 11 years ago.
2: Wow. You okay. know, food got to be good when you make a brother ask for your number.
5: Yeah.
4: I'll be back.
2: Right. And so I think that it's important that we all support each other. I mean, that's big. That's big news. Y'all hear about the work they're doing with young people, bringing them when they want to go to school. Also, the work with families. Because I met you all giving out free food.
6: Yes.
2: And I was just like, free food? I'm like, free what? I'm over going into a meeting, Vic, and I see free food. Will?
4: Yeah.
2: I mean, I couldn't get involved at the time because I had to go into my meeting. But I started going live on that and telling people, hey, I better come and get this free food.
4: Yeah.
2: People were driving past, turning around, getting back in line.
4: Yeah.
2: It was amazing right there on 80th and Paseo. So, not even knowing that. See, this is what I call hidden jewels. Kansas City has a lot of hidden jewels, you all. And you all should take advantage when you find out that where there's a jewel in your community and take advantage of that. But also, those of you all that want to support something that you can't get out right now, or working with, you know, some of these young people can be difficult. So, but you can work with them through your resources, whether you make a call and get some people to come volunteer with them, or whether you send some finances in, whether you have some other resources. I'm just saying that's how you're able to build together and showing this one movement about Kansas City. We always say the oneness, and it doesn't matter if you're not Jamaican or from West India, West Indians, you're not part of the islands and none of that. That has nothing to do with it. We're talking about human beings supporting human beings. And so that supersedes cultures. That's just saying, no matter whether I'm European American, African American, Mexican American, Spanish American, we are human beings that want to take care of each other and make sure each other is, you know, straight and showing love to one another. To me, that's what this says. That's what culture is to me. Can you show other people or other beings love and right where they are? And that, to me, is what the church was supposed to be all about, or is all about. That's something Christ talked about a lot. So I'm big on, when I see another human being, do they need my support? And what does that look like? And we doing the show second time on, you know, I don't charge people to come on. I just want to share people who are doing something positive in our communities.
4: Get the resources out there.
2: Yeah.
1: You mentioned a very important point there. While we, as Caribbean and West Indians, you know, we emphasize and we talk a lot about culture, you know, it's not in isolation.
2: Right.
1: As you mentioned, you know, whether you're Asian, American, whether you're, you know, Caucasian or whatever, all is included. It's about love. It's about sharing our passion for who we are and so on. So it's not eliminating or being biased towards one race.
2: You know,
1: welcome.
2: You're sharing your culture with everyone, so they can learn. And so exactly. When they see that, oh, my God, I had a wrong ideology about this culture, you're showing them the love side of everything. Because all cultures have some, we could say, some raggedy folks.
1: Oh.
2: But when the good folks come together from every culture, imagine what that looks like.
1: Yeah.
2: If you know, good folks from every community, whether you live in War Parkway, whether you live in Johnson County, whether you stay on 12th Street, 61st Street, you had to throw that out there. Or whether you live off Prospect or Indiana or Jackson, it's saying come together if you're a good person. Good people coming together, because God don't pour his spirit in anything raggedy, trust me. Mm-hmm. You know, it may not always look good to us, what God may pour himself into, but he don't pour in anything raggedy, trust. And so when we all come together, to me, that's power.
1: Right.
2: That is powerful, to share culture with one another, to talk about the different foods we eat, because we all eat at all the different restaurants anyway. We eat at the Italian restaurants. We eat at the Mexican restaurants. We eat
1: Chinese.
2: The Chinese or Asian restaurants. And I do a lot of the Thai and all that stuff at the same time. What does that look like? And then, you know, we got the soul food restaurants. We got the vegan restaurants. Everybody has something that they're offering. And I'm saying go taste a piece of each of that and then support.
1: Right.
2: You know, that to me is the most important thing.
4: And it is.
2: It is?
4: Yes.
2: Now you sound like Vic. And it is. Nothing else to add to that? And it is.
4: It's the Osco Bolden Show.
1: And we're excited to be here.
4: I see you catch on.
2: two. I like that. That's a good number right there.
4: Yeah, but the most important thing to me is about the culture. You know, and what I love about you guys is that it's not on y'all, it's in y'all. And for it to be in you guys, it's like beautiful because you got a whole different glow. You know, and I think that's the change that we as a group, as you say, as a whole, because that's what the event is for, is for everybody to come and get in tune with themselves. Mm-hmm. Because you got to know who you are and where you derive from in order to be receptive to those that are around you. Yeah. Because you're only receptive to individuals that you partake and you see yourself as. So if we can change the vision and get individuals to see themselves other than what is out here of the world and turn it inward, I think it'd be a beautiful thing. And I think that you guys are wonderful.
1: Yeah.
4: You know?
2: Yeah, I definitely appreciate it.
1: I just wrote down what you said. It is not on us, but it is in us.
4: Mm-hmm. Yeah.
1: That's powerful.
4: Yeah, my cousin
2: like
4: Chuck used to say
2: gonna
4: that.
2: Food going to be in us, Vic.
4: Yeah.
2: That food definitely going to be in us. I need everybody to meet us there. That's August the 8th.
4: Yeah.
2: Let me get the fly. Give me the fly.
4: And the $60 does include the food.
1: Yes, yes, it does.
4: So once you get in, because I know how we are. Yeah, once you get in there, we it's all you can eat.
2: The food didn't come with it, so we've been places like that.
4: Yeah. And, they're gonna really come now. They say, we can everything.
2: And Granddad Nully and Nana Nully, listen, they have some options for those like myself who do not eat meat. Right. So that means they got some vegetables and some other things to help people balance out the high blood pressure and the diabetes. Woo! And all that stuff. So y'all need to come on out. Everybody be a part of it. It's only $60. Most people have thrown away $60 on nothing. Wasted it.
5: 4th of July.
4: Up in smoke.
2: Right. And so I'm saying we can get involved with that. I see my Uncle Keith is on there. Appreciate you. You know, on the live, Brother Marcus Johnson, Roman Jenkins, I see you, man. Bishop Ernest, I see you. But we have to talk about this. Like the 27th annual banquet, August the 8th, 2026, Embracing the Future. She didn't even mention that part. I'm going to need you to work with her. She didn't even mention that part.
4: Well, I think she wanted to leave that for you.
2: Embracing the Future.
4: Yeah.
2: That to me speaks about young people. And y'all know how I am about young people. Young people are the most important people on the planet because if everybody 18 and under disappeared today, everything would shut down. It would be no point. I would just stay home in the bed. My landlord couldn't put me out because the world is coming to an end. I'm done. Okay, nothing you can do to me. This is my house now. And I'm going to fight for it. Just to lay there all day. Because, I mean, without young people, what is our point?
1: Right.
2: What's the point? Without our youth, they are the reason we were sent here first, to get knots on our head, to teach them so they shouldn't have as many knots on their head if we doing our job.
4: Yeah.
2: If we training them up, if we teaching them culture, if we letting them understand the respect of life, elders and young people, I think that we missed the boat with a lot of our youth in that manner, because if they learn to love themselves, they could and learn how powerful they are and how special they are, then they'll see that same thing in you when they look at you. Exactly. They will mirror that. And so when we talk about the 27th annual banquet, see how I can go right back in that again? You see how I did that?
4: Annual banquet.
2: August the 8th, 2026, you all come get this food. That's all I'm going to say. just that alone is worth the $60.
4: Yeah.
2: You know, come on out. Learn more about the cultures, the Caribbeans, the West Indies. Boy, I'm excited about all of it, to learning more about these islands. And I love the accent. Hey, Vic, it's like the only people I've been having on the show got accent. I'm going to give me an accent.
4: Hey, but I also think that it's going to be resourceful, too.
2: No, mademoiselle. Do I do French?
4: Yeah, that too.
2: 2 minutes. I can do French in 2 minutes?
4: Yes.
2: All right. Yeah. Embracing the Future. Yeah. Did I yell that real loud out there, Vic? That they whoever, whatever elder just jumped. I need y'all to get in touch so that you all can get your tickets. It's very, very important. Get you 2 tickets. You bring somebody out that may not have ever had this type of Caribbean food before, and talking about the West Indian Social Club of Kansas City. doing the, basically a fundraiser to keep serving families, to keep serving our young people. Right here in Kansas City, a hidden jewel right in our community since 1990. I had no clue. Vic, I'm in sleep, man. I'm about to wake up. But I'm glad God had me meeting at the exact time that you all were giving out free food. I've known people that give it out, but this was different, y'all. This wasn't like your normal where a truck pull up with a bunch of food in the back and you bag it up. No, they had pizza. They had stuff. I mean, I was just like, what? And people literally could get that food and go eat. And it was free. Like, why would you not want to support that? Exactly. And then you get to come out and eat for $60, get your gear, get dressed up. If I'm in town, I will definitely be there. But meet me there, y'all, August the 8th. And it's called Embracing the Future. That says a lot. And so now it's time. When young people want to go to school, there's things that they need. And we need to support this organization. We need to support these people, these beautiful people, as they celebrate the whole culture. Just not just talking about the Caribbeans, but just people. Period.
1: Yeah.
2: Nothing else to be added to that. And so let's get that phone number out one more time, because there are going to be some folks that want to do it. I'm going to put this one here because it has the QR code. Let me turn this around for people on the live.
1: And you mentioned embracing the future. But we're also celebrating the past, because there were some giants whose shoulders that we are standing on. You know, so we're embracing the future, you know, and celebrating the past.
2: Yeah. And I know we got about, what, 40 seconds, 30 seconds? Who actually founded the Kansas City?
1: It was a group of probably about 15 or 16 folks from the Caribbean.
2: Okay.
1: Yeah, who came together. Rochelle's mom was a founding member.
2: Right. Yeah, your mom. I remember. Yeah, okay, so, that's powerful, though.
1: You know, it's again, it's not on us. It's in us.
2: Yes, exactly. Sir.
4: Exactly.
2: Heavenly Father, thank you for today's show. Thank you for our special guest. Thank you for Brother Vic that said more than three words today. Bless the Carter Broadcast family and staff for all that they do and all the listeners. I want y'all to understand that God is with you. You do not stop. Do not stop, because God is in all of us. And there's a reason and a purpose for even for your own existence. Get involved with somebody. Help somebody. Tell some young people you love them. In Jesus' name, amen, amen, amen, amen. We're going to be back every Monday with some good stuff.
4: Don't forget to bless Brother Will too. He needs a few blessings.
2: He just want that.
4: Somehow
2: curry.
4: I got lost in the sauce.
2: He want that curry goat. That's what he want. He want the curry goat.
4: Let's go bowling show.
2: Do y'all have? I need some vegan food, y'all. Somebody can somebody put me together a vegan dish, please? You gonna?
8: She, I can.
2: Okay, all right.
4: I say it again. It's in her, not on her.
1: Yeah.
2: I'm trying to get it in me. You know what I mean?
1: I want to thank you all for having us here. You know, and
4: yeah, most definitely.
1: And for the promotion and so on, and we encourage, you know, folks who have been listening to the show, you know, to, you know, spread the word.
2: Yes.
1: It's about people.
2: And I put the QR code on there, so we good, man. Take us out, Vic, if we done, man. I'm excited. This is just ongoing. Y'all tune in every Monday at 1:30 here on Gospel 1590 AM, 106.1 FM. 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
5: John chapter 8, let's look at verses 31, 32, and then I want to skip down to verse number 36. And can we give these wonderful young ladies who dance another big hand? Praise God. Oh, and by the way, LaMonica and Olivia are at church. Amen. I have a brand new grandbaby that looks just like a papa. You know, she is just cute as a button. Looks just like me. She joins the long race of grandchildren that look like me. And for that, we are grateful. The Lord has truly blessed us again. Amen. God bless you. You're going to get married, girl, because you look like your papa. Praise God. Don't hate, participate. Don't get upset. All right. We do have more announcements that we'll make, but let's go ahead and get in the message. John chapter 8, verse 31 and 32 says this. Then said Jesus to those disciples which believed on him, if ye continue in my word, then ye are my disciples indeed, and you shall know the truth, and the truth shall make you free. If you go down to verse 36, it says this. If the Son therefore shall make you free, ye shall be free indeed. Then said Jesus to those disciples which believed on him, if ye continue in my word, then ye are my disciples indeed. And ye shall know the truth, and the truth shall make you free. John 8:36. If the Son therefore shall make you free, ye shall be free indeed. I want to talk for a few moments from the subject, are you really free? Are you really free? Father, bless your word. Give us clarity and accuracy. Let he that hath ear hear what the Spirit saith unto the church. Oh God, our strength and our redeemer, we do pray. And everybody that loved him said, thank God. Amen, amen. And amen. Look at somebody, wave at them, nudge them, do something, but simply ask them, are you really free? I heard your testimony But are you really free? I witness your declaration, but are you really free? I've seen what you've gone through. I've watched your struggles. I've even watched your victories. But are you really free? What is it in your life that has you bound? What is it in your life that you have not been able to gain victory over? What is that thing that you cannot get past, no matter how hard you try? You prayed, you fasted, you stood in prayer lines, but yet there still remains a struggle. But the testimony is, I'm free. No longer bound, no more chains holding me. But my question is simple. Are you really free? Have you really gotten over that thing? Have you really stopped doing that thing? The thing you said he delivered you from, the thing you said he brought you out of, the thing you said you had authority over. Are you really free? Independence Day is a federal holiday in the United States that commemorates the Declaration of Independence for the United States. The Continental Congress declared that the 13 American colonies would no longer be under British rule, and that they were now united, free, and independent states. The Congress voted to declare independence on July 2nd, but it was not declared until July 4th, 1776. So it is on July 4th that we celebrate freedom, that we celebrate victory. But are we really free? We celebrate Independence Day, which was founded on the idea that God created every human being to be free. The Declaration of Independence states that we hold these truths to be self-evident, that all men are created equal, and that every individual is endowed by the Creator with certain inalienable rights. Can I go on? And among these are life, liberty, and the pursuit of happiness. But are we? Somebody should have blown a horn right there. But are we really free? When I look at what's going on in our country, I have to ask the question, are we really free? When I look at the fact that we have more jails than we have colleges, I have to ask the question, are we really, I'm preaching better than y'all shouting, are we really free? When I look at the fact that I'm told that the justice system is equal for all, I question the fact, are we really free? In 1789, the Constitution of the United States was established.
6: Listen to the preamble. We the people of the United States, in order to form a more perfect union, establish justice, ensure domestic tranquility, provide for the common defense, promote the general welfare, and secure the blessings of liberty to ourselves and our posterity, do ordain and establish this Constitution for the United States of America. But are we really free? Within the Constitution of the United States, we have the Bill of Rights, which was ratified December 15, 1791. The Bill of Rights were built on the foundation of protecting our most cherished freedoms. The First Amendment alone declares that we have freedom of religion, freedom of speech, freedom of the press, freedom of due process, freedom of peaceful assembly, and freedom to petition the government for a redress of our grievances. But the question still remains, are we really free? The Declaration of Independence and the Constitution of the United States gave us liberty on paper and in theory. But are we really free? As a matter of fact, what is liberty? Liberty, in a nutshell, is freedom. Are we really free because they signed the Declaration of Independence and instituted the Constitution of the United States of America? Does that mean we're really free? If that be the case, then why are so many people still seeking freedom? If that be the case, then why is it that so many people are still in bondage and yet searching for freedom? I'll tell you why, because you ask me. I'll tell you why. We are still searching for freedom because a man is not free until his mind is free. I wish I had some help. If your mind ain't free, then you ain't free. You can be locked in jail with a free mind, but if your mind is not free, then you are not free. Because your mind, watch me, is not free until you know truth. And truth is not known until you know Jesus. And Jesus is not known until you accept him as Lord. Am I preaching or what? As Lord and Savior of your life. Many people over the years have celebrated Independence Day only to discover, Pastor Bradley, that after the holiday observance and at the end of the celebration, they still have no inner peace. And they yet find themselves in bondage. Many of us will never know the bondage that we live under until we've been set free. In other words, you don't know what got a hold on you until God sets you free. You don't know what's been holding you down and holding you back. Am I preaching or what? until God sets you free. You'll never know the bondage you're living under. A woman would never know that she's living in a controlled relationship until she see another free sister. I wish I had some. It saddens me that husbands are married but not free. Wives are married but not free. And single folk are single, but they still ain't free. I don't live with nobody, but I'm, Lord have mercy. Can you do me a favor? Just ask your neighbor, do you really want to be free? Do you want to be free? Do you? Minister Ophelia, true freedom begins with a person accepting their own truth. And the problem is we live in a society where nobody wanna accept the truth. We make excuses for everything. We make excuses for everything because we never really wanna deal with truth. But true freedom begins with a person accepting the truth. The truth about yourself. The truth about your creator. The truth about your purpose. And the truth about your destiny. It doesn't matter how many Independence Days come and go. If you don't face the truth, you're going to be the same way next year. Listen, I got to go, but no amount of fireworks, no amount of barbecue, no amount of cookouts can give you the freedom you really need. To be free requires that the bondages in your life be broken. And if you didn't know, Jesus is the bondage breaker. Jesus offers us today a different kind of freedom. He offers you what the city can't give you, what the government can't give you. He offers you what the White House can't give you. He offers you inner peace. He offers you life eternal. He offers you everlasting life. He decrees and declares, cast your cares on me. Why? Because unlike anybody else, I care. I need three people to shout, he cares for me. He cares for me. He cared for me so much that my name is engraved in his hand. And every time he looks at his hand, he got me on his mind. I dare to look at somebody and shout, he cares for me. Yeah. He cares for me so much until he promised me I'll never leave you nor forsake you. He promised me I'll be there. He told me that before you pray, I already answered. He did it because he cared. He cares for me so much until every morning he gives me a new mercy. And if I messed up yesterday, I got today. Why? Because he cares. I got to say that he's unlike any of my other friends. He really cares. He's unlike any of my other friends. He don't squeeze all he want out of me and then throw me away. He's not like my other friends. He don't keep on using me until he use me up. He's not like my other friend. He cares because he looks beyond. Lord have mercy. He looks beyond my fault.
5: and see my knees. He cares for me so much until he picks me up when I fall.
6: See, I got other friends that say that's good for you. That say that's what you deserve, but Jesus, he picks me up when I fall, and then he turned around and got the nerve to dust me off. I got more to tell you about how he cares. He cares about me so much. He let me go through fire and I don't get burned. He let me go through water, but I don't drown. Can you look at somebody and say, because he cares? And I'm here to tell three people that there's not a friend like Jesus. Can I really say it? There's not a friend. Can I get somebody to lean on their horn and shout, there's not a friend?
5: He cares. Watch what he says in Luke chapter 4, verse 18 and 19.

valuable. Yeah, the law. Look at somebody real quick. Tell them that's why I'm coming out of this today, man. Come on, tell them this is about to be my real Independence Day. This is about to be an Independence Day like none other. I'm getting ready to have fireworks and not shoot off a firecracker. Come on, somebody. Tell them because down in my sanctified soul, he's about to set me free. In case you didn't know it, Jesus is God's answer to your freedom. Jesus came to free us from death, from sin, watch this, and from anything else that enslaves you. You ought to look at somebody and say, he came to free you from death, from sin, and from anything else that enslaves you. Watch him. Can I show you how much he cares? I turned over to Psalms 124, verse 7. Look at what it says. Our soul is escaped, huh? As a bird out of the snare of the fowlers. The snare is broken, and we are escaped. I dare somebody to blow their horn and shout, the snare is broken, the snare is broken. Come on. What the devil meant for evil, God led. I need somebody to shout what the devil meant for evil. God, there it is. Y'all don't even know how to turn your hand right. What the devil meant for evil. God. I turned over to 1 Corinthians chapter 10, verse 13. Watch what he says. There have no temptation taken you, but such as is common to man. In other words, God won't allow you to face something that's only common to you. Matter of fact, God just trying to tell you, you can get out of it because, number one, you ain't the only one faced it. Somebody done got out of it before you do. All you need to do is throw up your hand and say, my time now. My time now. Why? Because mom and them say, it ain't no secret what God can do. What he done for others, he'll do for you. Look at your neighbor and say, if he did it for them. My God. Watch him. Watch what he says here. Let me finish first. 1 Corinthians 10:13. So there hath no temptation taken you, but such as is common to man. Here it is, but God is faithful. Can you look at somebody and just shout, but God is faithful? Tell your neighbor, I'm here because God is faithful. Tell him the devil tried to kill me, but God is faithful. Tell him I'm not supposed to be here, but because, Lord have mercy. Tell him, but because God is faithful. Can I tell you this? Who will not suffer you to be tempted above that ye are able, but will with the temptation also make a way to escape that ye be able to bear it. Look at your neighbor, said the devil thought he had me, but God didn't let me slip out the other way. My God. Yeah. I got to go, but let me start closing with this. Here's what you got to understand. That God gives us freedom to choose our own path. Even though God gives you freedom, he don't make you take the freedom. Huh? We don't have to accept the freedom he offers. Huh? He gives each person free will to accept him or reject him. Here's the next part, though. But he warns us that hell is a real place where people end up when they reject the truth. Huh? So, if you want a real Independence Day, if you want a day that's more than fireworks and barbecue, if you want an Independence Day, what matter of fact, let me go on record and say, if you really want independence, you don't have to wait till the 4th of July. Huh? Because when you accept Jesus in your heart,

0: Every day is Independence Day. Every day is like the 4th of July. Every day God got fireworks going off in you. Every day there's some Lord have mercy. Look at somebody, tell them every day with Jesus is sweeter than the day before. And every day with Jesus, I love him more and more. So the question is asked.
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2: From the heart of the Midwest to the forefront of leadership, meet Quentin Lucas. Born August 19, 1984, Lucas is an American politician, attorney, and an academic who has made history in Kansas City, Missouri. On August 1st, 2019, he became the city's 55th mayor, bringing a new generation of leadership to the table. At the time, he was the youngest mayor Kansas City had seen since 1855, and only the third African-American mayor in its history. A member of the Democratic Party, Mayor Lucas is known for his commitment to community, progress, and the future of Kansas City. Quentin Lucas, leading with purpose, shaping a stronger tomorrow.
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1: Hold up. 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So save my number to your phone right now, 359-1877. 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Let's get some victory. 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

to get into the very presence of God. Nothing else matters now. 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I see His presence. I'm in His presence. While I'm there thanking Him, I know that I have a right. 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
2: 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The doors of the church is open. If I were you, I would tell a neighbor to tell a friend to be there.
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0: It's in the choir set, baby. Yes, it is. 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